0: Blessings. God bless. Thank you so much. Thank you, Jim. Thank you.
1: Thank you,
0: Kevin, and the folks.
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'Cause you know if it doesn't want me this time around, yeah, I'll be glad to go back to spirit land. And even take a longer rest before coming down the chute again. Man, I sure remember the last time, baby. 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
1: High school sports are unique compared to other youth sports programs. They develop a special kind of player that every team needs, a glue guy.
2: A glue guy's performance isn't measured in stats, and their impact doesn't show up on a highlight reel.
3: And girls can be glue guys too. They're the players who are always willing to dive for a loose ball, take a charge, or keep the energy of the bench up. They're the element that keeps a team's chemistry intact.
2: High school sports are where glue guys have a chance to develop, where they learn that intangibles are just as important as skill.
1: Developing glue guys is one of the things that makes high school sports essential. After they leave high school, glue guys are the teammates who help make businesses, families, and communities successful. I'm IHSAA Commissioner Paul Neidig. Buy a ticket to your school's athletic events and support high school sports, building up the glue guys we all need. This is celebrating their impact. This is honoring their pride. This is your IHSAA.

0: Blessings. 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Thank you, Jim. Thank you.
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'Cause you know if it does the warmer this time around, yeah, I'll be glad to go back to spirit land. And even take a longer rest before coming down the chute again. 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

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His big Broadway show was a flop. He got sent off to jail. 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

And they're listening to 96.9 WIIR as we wait, going live with the Evansville Otters as they play the Mississippi Mud Monster somewhere in Mississippi from game 3.

Ladies and gentlemen, welcome back to Pearl, Mississippi, as we are just about to get set here for game 3 of 6 between the Mississippi Mud Monsters and the Evansville Otters. Well, with the rain, there was a little bit of a rainstorm earlier in the day, maybe like an hour and a half ago. So that causes a 10-minute delay, which is why we're starting at the usual first pitch time. It was supposed to be 6:30. It's now 6:31, so of course we're not starting then. 6:40 is supposed to be the designated time for first pitch, so only a quick 10-minute delay, and then we'll get back into things here in Game 3 of 6. The Otters are in desperate need of a win here in Game 3. They dropped the last two, or at least the first two games in the series, each of them by one run. Matter of fact, 4 of 6 games this season between Evansville and Mississippi have been decided by 2 runs or fewer. There's been a lot of close games between Mississippi and Evansville. 6 of the 12 games last season in 2025 were also decided by 2 runs or fewer. So these two teams, when they play each other, more often than not, you're going to get a close game. But the Otters have not been a part of the winning side of the close games in this series so far. Yesterday, they dropped another game after giving up a run in the 8th inning. They lost 4-3 yesterday. They scored first. They scored 1 in the 2nd inning. 1 in the 6th. They were up 2-0. But then Mississippi came back, scored 1 in the bottom of the 6th, 1 in the bottom of the 7th, and then 2 in the bottom of the 8th, capped off by a pinch-hit RBI single by Victor Diaz to give them the tie ball game, and then the RBI single from Samuel De La Rosa bringing in the go-ahead run, as well as getting some insurance. The Otters scored 1, though, in the 9th inning. It was an RBI single by Sam Linscott that scored Logan Brown from second base after an error over at third by Holt. But Connor Langrell ended up getting the last 3 outs, fly out to center from Dirksen, which didn't advance any runners, and then back-to-back strikeouts of both J.J. Cruz and T.J. Salvaggio ended up giving him his 2nd save of the year, as Dallas Woolfolk ended up getting the win. Anthony Tomczak got the loss, and the Otters fell to 35-25, and that's where they stand now. They have now dropped to 6 games back of Washington in the division, which is the highest amount of games back they've been all season. They started off the year in first place, but have since fallen a little bit, and Washington has really just kept on winning and winning. They're now 42-20, sitting with the best record in the Frontier League. Just a half game over Quebec for the best record in the Frontier League. The Otters are in need of this one, but in terms of statistics, everything seems to be on their side to get a victory here today. They're 9-1 on Thursdays. Their only loss was back on June 18th against Lake Erie. They're 8-3 in the gray uniforms, as you can see for everybody on HCN. They're rocking the gray unis today. On the other side, nothing really in favor of Mississippi. They're 3-14 in the third game of a series this season, and they're 1-9, the complete opposite of Evansville on Thursdays. So, statistically wise, this is a game the Otters should win, but statistics can always do you wrong at points. The Otters, though, definitely need a victory here in Game 3 if they want to have a chance at winning the series, or at least tying it at 3-3, heading back to Evansville to play against the New York Boulders. Let's take a look at our starters, though, for today. On the side of the Otters, it's Colby Morse making his 2nd professional start. His first start was back on July 17th against Windy City through 2 1/3 innings. Gave up 3 hits, 2 earned runs, 2 walks, and 2 strikeouts, but that was an 8-7 loss at the hands of the Thunderbolts the first game of that series. The Otters did end up winning that series, though, after taking the next 2 against the Bolts. We'll see them next weekend. On the other side for Mississippi, it's Tyler Campbell. He has a 4.87 ERA in 44 1/3 innings. The signing from the Pecos League earlier this season has pitched against the Otters before. Back on June 20th, he threw 6 innings, gave up 7 hits, 3 earned runs. Didn't walk anybody, struck out 3, gave up a homer. It was a pretty good game for him, but the Otters did end up winning that one by a score of 4-3, as now we've had 2 games between the Otters and the Mud Monsters that have ended 4-3. Campbell is
known for a couple things, and one of them is going pretty deep into games. He's a good innings eater, just like we saw from Brian Williams in the first game of the series. His shortest start of the season so far has been 5 1/3. It was in his last start. But he usually goes pretty deep into games. His season high in innings pitched in a game is 8. That was in his first game with Mississippi back on June 9th against Joliet. He ended up only going 6, though, on June 20th against the Otters. Well, both teams are finding themselves without some good offensive help. On the side of the Otters, it's pretty big help. Blake Robertson on the IL, he's hitting .316 against Mississippi this season. LG Castillo has not played in this series yet as well, and he's hitting .350 against Mississippi this season. Overall, he's hitting .336. So a couple of bats in the lineup for the Otters that are really being missed, as the Otters have only managed 5 runs in the first 2 games of this series. And meanwhile, the pitching has been really good, but they have not been able to put it together offensively, and I think it showed its ugly head yesterday as they left 14 runners on base, which is tied for the season high in a game this season. On the other side, Mississippi did leave 9 on, but they were able to get that 4th run across. On the other side, though, for Mississippi, they are without Jack Holman as he was moved to the 60-day IL. That's a big bat for him, as well as Kasten Furr, who was placed on the IL just recently, not expected to play in this series, barring any sort of fast comeback. But both teams without big bats. But the Otters, though, really missing B-Rob and LG. Guys have been able to pick it up a little bit, but we can see the offense, while they are still first in batting average in the Frontier League, have been stuttering a little bit in the past couple games. We'll take a look at the umpires. Dylan Self's behind the plate. Jose Mariente, the crew chief, is at first, and Wes Dunkel is at third. Not too sure who the dude in the costume is for everybody watching on HTN. It's a midsummer Halloween night here in Mississippi. So a lot of Halloween-themed music pregame. Everybody's in their costumes. I saw the other broadcaster, the broadcaster from Mississippi, Mr. Colton Martinez. By the way, does a great job here with the Mud Monsters. He's dressed up as Charlie Brown today. So for mid-inning entertainment, if you see everybody in costumes, that's why. We have our plate meeting, though, between Andy McCauley and Jay Pecci. Mississippi yesterday getting another win at home. They're now 18-11 at home. Their win total the second highest in the West Division, but still in last place because they are 9-24 on the road this year. So they definitely would much rather enjoy playing here at Trustmark Park rather than on the road, but it is an ever-so-close West Division still. Schaumburg is still in first place after beating Windy City. They're now a game and a half back of the Boomers. Same with Gateway. They're also a game and a half back. Joliet's 3.5 back with their win yesterday. And Mississippi, now they have won 2 straight. They're 4 games back, but they're in last place in the division. So it is a tight race between all 5 of those teams, and especially in the wild card. Florence and the Otters still in control of that one. But Lake Erie, even though they're 15 games back of the division, still hunting for a wild card spot. In the Atlantic, it's looking a little bit like the same. New York has kind of gotten a little lead on New Jersey after they beat them yesterday. Sussex is 4.5 games back. Down East is down at the bottom, 6.5 back. Quebec running through the North Division. Ottawa and Brockton fighting for wild card spots. Tri-City also in the mix. Troyes is 21.5 games back. They have a run differential of negative 109. Washington has by far the highest run differential, plus 147. Didn't realize Lake Erie is at a minus 100 in terms of run differential as well. It really is anybody's conference. As we've seen, the Otters beat Washington 2 out of 3 in a series at home. Now, Washington is looking like they're in control of the entire conference so far this season. Still got a lot of games left, though. And we got 4 games left here in Mississippi. Game 3 about to start. We'll take you to the anthem here on the pregame show.
Take a quick break on the Otters Digital Network after its first pitch from Pearl.

See if the Otters can get themselves a Game 3 victory. We'll take a look at the Mud Monsters defense first. It's Kyle Booker in left field with Braylon Skinner in center. Krell Paws in right. Travis Holt at third with Josh Shelley at short. Slater Shield at second. And A.J. Fritz at first with Victor Diaz doing the catching for Tyler Campbell. Take a look at the lineups. Starting with the Evansville Otters, John Ponder, Imani Jones, the top two. Imani Jones got the day off yesterday. Logan Brown is batting third. He's doing the catching today for Colby Morse. Marcos Gonzalez back in the cleanup spot at third base. Dennis Pierce at first, batting fifth. Mark Black, the DH, batting sixth with Lynn Scott, Bridges, and Salvaggio, the 7-8-9 hitters for Evansville. On the other side for Mississippi, Braylon Skinner, Kyle Booker, Karell Paws, the three lefties back at it again, leading in the top three spots. A.J. Fritz hitting cleanup again. Victor Diaz hitting fifth, doing the catching. Travis Holt batting sixth. Samuel De La Rosa is the DH. Josh Shelley and Slater Shield, the 8-9 guys. So here's Tyler Campbell, who's starting for the Mud Monsters. 25-year-old from Albuquerque, has a 4.87 ERA and 44 and a third innings. Whip it a 1.24. 10 walks compared to 26 strikeouts. Doesn't walk too many guys, but gives up a decent amount of hits. He last pitched against Florence, 5 and a third, 8 hits, 4 runs, 3 of them earned. 1 walk, 3 strikeouts against the Yawls. Otters in dire need of a win here. Get the momentum back on their side, push it into the weekend. Stats mentioned in the pregame on their side, 9-1 on Thursdays. Mississippi's 1-9 on Thursdays. Not sure if that really means anything in the grand scheme of things, but it is definitely a good in terms of a confidence builder. You know, the guys know that they can win. They win on Thursdays all the time. They can do it again here. And Otters, even though they did lose yesterday against a lefty starter, still managing to be pretty good against lefty starters, 14-7. First pitch at 6:45. And with the delay had a delay. Swung on and missed for strike one. 0-1 grounder over to second base. Slater Shield will throw to first in time for out number one. So Ponder quickly out here. Ponder has hit a home run already this season off of Campbell. That was in his last start on June 20th. Monty Jones has gone 0-3 against Campbell this season. Jones didn't play in yesterday's game. Got the day off back on Tuesday. He went 0-4 with 2 strikeouts. First pitch is called a strike, and it's 0-1. Back-to-back lefties being used by Mississippi. I'm not sure if the Otters have actually had a lefty starter all year except for that one game from Zentko who started. That was one of the suspended games. Fly ball into right center field. Paws will call off Skinner and make the catch for out number two. In terms of the rest of the way, though, tomorrow, Sergio Sanchez is up against Wiltse. Saturday's John Walsh, another lefty for Mississippi against Junior Serta. And then we got Williams and Simpson facing off again on Sunday. Those are the probables. 2 quick outs here. First pitch to Logan Brown is low and away. Now, Logan Brown did play yesterday. He's coming off of back-to-back 2-for-4 days. He's got a hit in his last 5 games, including 3 multi-hit games. He's up to 21, which is the most on the team. Outside, and it's 2-0. Game number 51 for Logan Brown. After yesterday's game, there's now 3 guys tied for the team lead in hits. It's Jones, Brown, and Ponder. The top 3 all have 68 after Logan's 2-for-4 day. Just misses, and it's 3-1. Marcos Gonzalez in the cleanup spot yet again.
as Dennis Pierce has been

Another 3-2 reaches out and pokes one. Diving stop from Shield. His throw to first on a knee is in time for out number three. Some great defense being played by Shield over at second base as it completes the 1-2-3 top of the first for Campbell. We'll head to the bottom of the first. No score on the Otters Digital Network.

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Visit the Mesker Park Zoo at 1545 Mesker Park Drive in Evansville, Indiana. 1-2-3 top of the first inning for Campbell, and Colby Morse will try to replicate that. In the bottom half of the first, had his first professional start on the 17th against Windy City. He is a new signing for Evansville. Second game as a pro after spending this season with the Indiana State Sycamores. He had a 4.23 ERA in 44 and two-thirds innings. All-Missouri Valley Conference first-team selection. He has a pretty big task ahead of him here in the first as we'll take a look at the Otters' defense. Bridges, Ponder, Linscott left to right. Third to first, Gonzalez, Salvaggio, Jones, and Pierce with Logan Brown doing the catching for Morse. Well, Logan Brown was the catcher for Morse in his first start as well. Went two innings, two and a third, three hits, two earned runs, two walks, two strikeouts. So face off against Skinner, Booker, and Paz, the only three lefties in the lineup to lead off the bottom of the first. Popped up left side of the infield, TJ Salvaggio calling everybody off. He'll make the catch for out number one. Oh, good start here for Morse. Quick out number one against the all-star in Skinner. Kyle Booker up for his first at-bat of the day. Rocking a seven-game hitting streak. Fly ball into deep left field, going back is Bridges, and he will make the running grab for out number two. A very quick couple of outs for Morse, just like Campbell did in the top of the first. That one definitely had some carry on it. No wind here at Trustmark Park. The wind was coming in a little bit before first pitch, but it has died down just a tad. Correll Paz, first pitch from Morse. As he swings at the first pitch, pops it up foul. Foul ball brought to you by Heads Construction. Choose the best, never regret it. Paz is coming off of now back-to-back-to-back, 1-for-4 days. Grounder to short. Salvaggio throw on to first in time in a very efficient first inning for Colby Morse, as both pitchers go and get 1-2-3 first innings. We'll head to the second, no score on the Otters Digital Network.

Well, Tyler Campbell didn't even really have time to get comfortable out in the dugout. How about a 5-pitch first inning for Colby Morris in the first, as he gets Skinner and Booker to both fly out to the left side, then a grounder to short for pause. And all of a sudden, we're here in the second inning. Marcos Gonzalez, Dennis Pierce, Mark Black leading it off. Gonzalez hitting .326 so far on the road this season. 6 doubles, 3 homers, 18 RBIs. First pitch is called a strike, and it's 0-1. Gonzalez has gone 0-3 so far this year against Campbell with a strikeout. High fly ball into right field. Pause, moves back a couple of feet. He'll make the catch, and that's out number one. We know Campbell's going to work really quickly here, so it's already been a quick inning, top of the first. I'll bring up Dennis Pierce. One of the fastest working pitchers in the Frontier League. First pitch called a strike. Pierce in a little bit of a slump so far. Last 12 games, he's 5-43. And he's quickly down 0-2. 0 for his last 11 going back to. He's 2-for-4 back on the 18th against Windy City. 0-for-4 yesterday with a strikeout. 0-2. A little high. Pierce has been getting moved all around the lineup the past couple weeks just to see if he can break out of that slump in one of those spots. Fly ball into right field. Pause now moves up, and he'll make the catch for out number two. So back-to-back flyouts to right field have gotten the first two outs in the second inning. That'll bring up Mark Black. Mark Black got his first hit against the Mud Monsters yesterday, 1-for-4. Moved up in the lineup a little bit over to the sixth spot. And Mark Black has been hitting the ball well as of recent. First pitch missed for ball one. 1-1 pitch is called a strike. Has a hit in 6 of his last 7 games. Included a 2-for-4 back on Sunday against Windy City. So I'm going to miss, and it's 1-2. See him talk about with Campbell working really quickly. Barely get a line in before he's ready to go for the next pitch. Campbell's given up multiple earned runs in every game this season. The Otter is going to need to capitalize on that one. A little outside, and it's 2-2. Season high in earned runs so far is 7. That was on the 8th of July, 2 starts ago against Joliet. It's the only game in which he gave up multiple home runs. Swing and a miss for strike 3. And it's a 1-2-3 inning again for Campbell, his first K. 6 up, 6 down for Campbell as we'll head to the bottom of the second. No score on the Otters Digital Network.

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It has been a lot of pitching so far today. It is only the bottom of the second inning, but nobody has reached base yet. Colby Morris looking to match yet again what Campbell was able to do in the top of the second inning and get a 1-2-3 frame of his own in the bottom half. AJ Fritz leading it off. Behind him, Victor Diaz and Travis Holt. AJ Fritz spent time with the Great Falls Voyagers of the Pioneer League last season. He was also a pitcher with them somewhat. 10.65 ERA, 23 2/3 innings. So he does do a little bit of the two-way thing. He's pitched in 5 games this season. But definitely more of a hitter. He hit 329 with Great Falls last season. Ended up doubling 21 times. First pitch straightens him up. Inside call, ball one. Yesterday, Fritz went 1-for-3. One-oh pitch from Morse is called a strike right down the middle. 7 pitching appearances overall with Great Falls last season. 5 this year with Mississippi. 2 against Lake Erie, 1 against Gateway, 1 against Schaumburg, and 1 against Florence. Popped up foul, it'll get out of play. It's 1-2. With Great Falls, he had back-to-back appearances in which he gave up 7 earned runs in 3 innings against the Ogden Raptors and the Missoula Paddleheads. Into center field, a base hit, and A.J. Fritz is the first man to reach for either side today as he leads off the second with a single. So Morris able to get the 3 lefties out in relative succession, but first righty, he sees, hits a line drive up the middle. First hit of the day for the Mud Monsters. I'll bring up Victor Diaz. Came in a big spot yesterday. Pinch hitting in the 9 spot for Nathan Rose. Ended up hitting a single that brought in the tying run. A little high, and it's 1-0. Overall, he's hitting a 9-for-36 in his 11th game. Does have a hit in both games, though, this series. 1-0. High fly ball into center field. Ponder moves up a couple steps and makes the catch for out number 1. So Diaz retired for out number 1. That'll bring up Travis Holtz.